I do have multiple cars. Usually the one that I use to commute is an EV because I commute a lot. 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The $1,000 Great Gas Giveaway is going to help with that. 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
1: Hey, it's Big Rig. 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Many high hopes. 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

on Big 100. What kind of healthy advice did your mom give you back in the 90s? And how much of it still holds true? Eating more fruits and vegetables, staying active, quitting smoking, and cancer screenings still hold true. But the whole no pain, no gain thing, not so much anymore.

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1: 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The time you eat can help prevent dementia. 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So they were saying that you should stop eating anything at least 3 to 4 hours before you go to bed.
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I'm Tessa. I'm Big 100. Did you know that you could bring a hammock into an airport in a carry-on? Why would you even want to do this? Well, because you can actually just hang it up on a couple of random poles and take your nap instead of trying to sit in one of the chairs and do it that way. But it does have to fit into your carry-on, and you do have to get approval before you hang it on stuff.

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0: you remember Punch, the baby monkey? He was rejected by his mom, and then he started carrying around a stuffed orangutan. I've got an update on him in the next 10 minutes. 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

Tomorrow morning, Big Rig is going to be at training camp in Ashburn with the Commanders. 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
14: On August 4th, 1962, Marilyn Monroe died. 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The third way. 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
1: All generations have blamed their parents for stuff, but there is one generation that psychologists agree with. Blaming their parents for physical and mental health issues, for instance, or why they have trouble in relationships, or low motivation because of how they were raised. Which generation is this? That would be Gen Z.

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1: It is possible to reset your mood, especially if you're feeling overwhelmed or stressed. And it turns out it's all about you. 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

good news is, if you meant to wash your car this past weekend and you didn't get around to it, it's okay. We've actually got the rain that's supposed to be sticking around through Tuesday night. I'm Tessa, a Big 100, DC's Classic Rock.

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0: 100 Mornings is live from Commanders Training Camp, the start of this week, and then the rest of the week, the biggest guests, the biggest stars, everyone from Coach Quinn to Jaden Daniels stops by for conversation on what lie ahead, not only in this preseason, but the full season of Commanders football. 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

0: 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And then the rest of the week, the biggest guests, the biggest stars, everyone from Coach Quinn to Jaden Daniels stops by for conversation on what lie ahead, not only in this preseason, but the full season of Commanders football. 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

0: 100, DC's classic rock, home of the Washington Commanders, Big Rig. We are here again at Big Bear AI Performance Facility. That is the bowels. We are inside where the offices are. And as we get started this morning, players are going to start showing up here in the next 30, 45 minutes. But the kitchen, they start cooking in the commissary like at 4 a.m. So we were coming around this morning like 4:45. I'm like, the one thing I love about coming to camp this time of the year is when we get here, everything smells like bacon. And I don't know if it's like every player's just in there just chowing down bowls of pork belly. I don't know what's going on, but it is awesome. And it's a beautiful day today. We get all that rain last night. So this morning here at camp, we came in, the temperature said 61 degrees. It's nice. It should be a beautiful day for camp. Coach Quinn is going to see me about 7:45. And a lot of our interviews today, Jaden Daniels and everyone else, they're going to be stopping by once they're done on the field. So a lot of that content you're going to hear tomorrow morning. You're going to see video interviews coming up later on today. In the meantime, you're going to hear this morning in the next 90 minutes, all of the players that came by yesterday to spend time with me after we were off the air at 10 o'clock. So lock and load, a lot of great guests between now and 7:30 back at Commander's training camp. It's Big Rig. It's Big 100.
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I've got your journey tickets ready to go. 7:10 here at Big 100. Big Rig live from Commander's Training Camp. Adam Peters came by to join me yesterday, and we had a great conversation. And we talked about one of those things I noticed, quarterbacks with GoPro cameras on their helmet. What is that all about? We'll dive into that and more. Two songs from right now. Big 100.

0: Big 100 DC's Classic Rock. Good morning. It's Big Rig. We are at Command Center Central, really. It's the BigBear.ai performance facility, and we are getting ready for camp to start again a little bit later on this morning. Now, some of the interviews you may have not heard yesterday because they happened later in the show. Maybe you were already at work. Adam Peters stopped by, and we got to talk about a lot of things, including some of the tech they're using with quarterbacks ahead for this season that started, believe it or not, quite a few months ago.
1: Yeah, so we started that in the spring and really had great results with it. Like you said, you can see what they're seeing. That was the initial thought behind it, was to see where the quarterback's looking through their progression and kind of seeing how they're thinking. But another added benefit, they have microphones on them, so we can hear them talking in the huddle. First of all, this is our first year where we've really huddled consistently, so calling the play in the huddle, they're calling the play the right way, they're calling it clearly, and then their cadence at the line of scrimmage, what's going on, what their communication is pre-snap, so we get to hear all of that. So if we see something that's a little confusing, whether a guy ran the wrong route or something else that happened, you can always go back to the GoPro and say, did he call the right play? Oh yeah, he called the perfect play, the receiver just heard it wrong, or vice versa. So it's a really good teaching and learning tool for all of us, and it's been especially for the young quarterbacks, it's been awesome.
2: Well, that's the thing too, because it's all about communication and those little breakdowns. You know, like we're at home watching a game and we see a guy, did he run a wrong route, did he hear the play wrong? So it really gives you a chance to work out all those nuances. That's just tech, man. I mean, you know, it's not exactly the most highest tech, but it's simplistic in a way that it gives guys a chance to be on the same page a little bit more.
1: Yeah, it's not groundbreaking by any means, but just, I mean, if you're not embracing all the different things that you can do to get yourself an edge, then you're not doing enough. So our guys are really on the cutting edge. Our offensive coaches are super smart. Like Coach Blau brought that in, and I mean, everything we're doing right now is really, I've been really impressed with the coaches, their intelligence, their communication, and just how all these guys are getting coached, and really how they're coaching the coaches too. How I sit in the coaches' meetings, and how the Durante and David are coaching the other coaches in terms of what we're doing here, and they're very complimentary of each other. They're very complimentary of the players. You know, it's not just saying you did this wrong, you did that wrong. It's like let's really highlight this, how well he did this, and give him, you know, the positive reinforcement. So it's been awesome.
2: Now I know Coach Quinn talks about, you know, competition in camp is a big thing, but it's also when you're out here, you've got to have that game day type pressure in situations. It's got to be high intensity, and you know, there's a lot of restrictions that come with camps now and everything else. I mean, how do you manage to put all that together to make that happen?
1: Well, I got to hand it to Coach Quinn for that. I mean, those guys put the practice schedules together every day, and he's really put an emphasis on, and we've always been about the competition, and we'll always be about competition, and that's, you know, within positions, offense versus defense, you name it, however it is, we're always competing, because I think that's how you get, you know, the cream rises to the top when you do that, and you really, you know, you really develop depth and just overall just an edge. But we're doing a lot of periods where we're not scripting the plays. You know, a lot of times you script the plays, and you know exactly which play you're going to run for 10 plays in a row. We're doing a lot of unscripted periods where you're just calling it, you know, based on the down and distance. So it's really challenging the new coordinators. It's really challenging the players to really understand, like, and think on their feet. And so you can't replicate a game situation, right? You can't, but you can try to do it as much as you can out here with the play clock running. We're not 5 minutes in between each play. The play clock's running. The guys have got to call a play quickly. We got to get the guys on and off, the personnel groupings on. So trying to create as much of a cauldron as you can to kind of mimic a game.
2: Now, you know, when you go into free agency and you have the draft and you're looking at all these players and you see what you see, but there's a lot of that character that you don't quite know yet. You think you've got a good read. You've done interviews with guys, combines and stuff like that. As camp has settled in and you've had a chance to look at some of these players and evaluate, is there anybody that stands out that maybe had a little bit more of something than you thought, or somebody that surprised you perhaps with what they brought to the team?
1: Yeah, I think, I mean, I'd kind of run through the whole roster for you because there's been a lot of really, really promising things. But I think overall, I think, you know, when you talk about our defense and where we really wanted to get better there, and a lot of the new additions are guys that have really stepped up in their leadership in their first year. If I was to really single out one player, probably Kalevon Chaisson, who came in, and I didn't really know him, and we didn't have, you know, a ton of people that had worked with him, but, you know, obviously his game has been getting better and better and better every year. But what I didn't know about him was his leadership and his energy and his work ethic. And he won the offseason leader work ethic award for the whole offseason, just the way he was in the weight room, the way he was on the field. Like, he's going to be mic'd up today. He's going to awesome. Be a good. He's going to be Love a good it. Mic'd up when you guys listen to that tomorrow, because he doesn't stop talking, but he works his tail off. Like, he loses all kinds of weight during practice because he's working so hard. We got to hydrate him back up. But if I were to single out one guy, that would probably be him. But, I mean, I could go on and on with you about everybody.
0: Adam Peters, your Commander's general manager, stopping by and talking with us yesterday. Some of the best moments of that conversation. The whole thing. Keep your eyes open on our socials at Big 100 Radio. You will see all the interviews. New ones coming this morning. Jaden Daniels is going to be stopping by. Yes. So is Coach Quinn. Those should be happening. Jaden's going to be after practice, so that'll probably be after 10 a.m. You will see that on our socials later on the day today. But Coach Quinn is going to be here in the 7 o'clock hour. He's due about 7:45. So hang out. 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

0: Big 100, D.C.'s classic rock and home of the Washington Commanders with a big rig. Much better day at camp today. We didn't have all that rain yesterday, which left everything yesterday like a soaked monsoon. I mean, it was a swamp out there. So this morning's much better. Beautiful day ahead. Lots of sunshine, low 80s. So if you're coming out to camp today, it should be a fantastic time. Now, yesterday, after camp was done, I got a chance to talk with Sonny Styles. Such a remarkable young man. So mature. Well ahead of his years. And that's what pretty much everybody says on the team. All the guys that I've spoken to so far when I talk to him, they're like, he's very wise. He's very mature for his age. He is more than capable to handle these things. And we talked about that yesterday when I got to speak with him about coming into this, the change from college to the NFL, and what is the big difference for him, and how do you acclimate to that?
1: Yeah, I appreciate that. I mean, obviously, there is a bit of a transition. Like, this is the NFL, going against professionals. You know, everyone out there on the field is a professional. They're good at what they do. So I'm just trying to get adjusted. You know, I think I'm doing a good job right now, just taking in all the information from the guys around me and just getting better. It's awesome.
2: Who would you say has been, like, there for you from the get-go coming into camp to kind of be, like, that guiding force? Or is it just a bunch of guys?
1: There's a bunch of guys. Obviously, in my room, Frankie. Frankie's been awesome. Frankie Boo Boo. But there's a bunch of guys. You know, I talked to Dietrich Wise. I talked to Jeremy Reeves. I talked to Marcus Mariota. I talked to Terry McLaurin. Like, I'm talking to all these different guys, just trying to soak in all the information.
2: Now, as you come in to join the team this year, obviously new defensive coordinator, new defensive scheme. Everything is changing up. And so far, everybody's been like, this camp, these camps have looked great so far. Everybody looks like they've really been studying up. Everything seemed to be gelling so far for you?
1: Yeah. You know, I think our coaches do a really good job of teaching the game. You know, the way they install the different plays, it's easy to digest for everyone. I think that's offense and defense. So we've been flying around, having fun, not having to think too hard.
2: Now, when you come out for these, like, fan days and stuff like this, this definitely takes it to another level because you have the fan engagement here. But for you guys, it's all business on the field. I mean, you guys are really busting it. This heat, you're getting ready. And Coach Quinn talks about having to be, you know, coming into camp is camp, but you still want that game day type vibe, that pressure. What do they do to get you guys into that mode? How does it work?
1: You know, I think it's kind of self-driven a little bit. You know, I think when you step out on the field, it's a mindset you choose to have for yourself. You know, I think we try to create this environment and push the certain mindset, but at the end of the day, you have to make a decision yourself.
2: Now, with you coming in and the goals that you set for yourself when you come into the league and you come into this team, what are some of the goals that are top of mind for you? Starting camp, finishing camp, that first game of the season, what are you ready to bring to the table to this team to ramp it up?
1: Yeah, I mean, I'm just trying to carve out a role and help the team win, whatever that may look like. Mike, Will, Sam, special teams, whatever it may look like, just help the team win.
2: That's it. Find your place and just get in there and get after it.
1: Yes, sir.
2: What about off-season for you? Like this year, what did you do to decompress? Do you spend a lot of time with family? Do you have hobbies you like to do? What do you do?
1: I was out on the West Coast training, so I got some beautiful weather while I was out there training. But I hang with my girlfriend a lot. I hang with a lot of my boys, my brother, family. So get away from ball, but not too far.
2: Yeah, because once it's ball season, I mean, that's really all it is. There's not really much of an escape.
1: Yeah.
2: Now, when you came in and obviously met with Coach Quinn and Adam Peters and everybody else, you know, when you have those kind of one-on-one meetings, what do they set for you? Are there goals set for you from those guys? Or is it like, we're just here to kind of, you know, your role, see where you fit? How often do you have meetings? How does that stuff work?
1: Yeah, I mean, I talked to them the first time. I remember they had high expectations for me. You know, they think there's a lot less in the tank. I thought I was a good player in college, but I feel like there's a lot more to explore. And, you know, they're trying to get the best out of me. So, you know, I really appreciate them for that. I know Coach Quinn's going to coach me hard. Coach Norton's going to coach me hard. Coach Durante is going to coach me hard, you know, because they believe in me.
2: When you hear somebody say football IQ, what's the first thing that comes to your mind about you that says, yeah, I'm a student of the game. This is what I do. How do you get there?
1: Just understanding, first and foremost, like your side of the defense. You know, understand what everyone's doing, not just yourself. Be able to understand, like, the full picture. Understand what we're trying to get, what's the offense seeing, things like that. And then being able to look across the ball and understand what's coming.
2: Yeah. Do you think that's more of a talent, or do you think it's something that's coachable and teachable?
1: I think it's just spending time. Yeah. I mean, I guess you could say some guys are quick learners and things like that. But, I mean, if I think you want to have a high IQ, you put in the time, you'll get there.
2: What's a football day like for you? What time do you start in the morning? When you're in, do you look at a lot of film when you come in first? Do you hit a weight room first? What's good for you?
1: I like to hit film the day before and then the day of. Like, you know, as you go to sleep, it's all in your mind. You wake up, then you just get ready for practice. You know, we're getting on the field by 8:30, so usually get a little lift in before, get the body ready, tape, all that stuff, and then get out here and get to work.
2: Now, when you, like, game night, right? Night before the game, are you a guy who goes to sleep visualizing the game the next day, or do you have a quiet mind? How does it work for you?
1: I try to, but I'm pretty loose, though. You know, I think you got to play the game, have fun. Yeah. I don't think you got to be uptight, you know, 24 hours out from the game or something crazy like
2: right.
1: that. You know, if you put in the work, you should be confident and relaxed.
2: I love it, man. Sonny Styles hanging with us. Commanders training camp. Really excited for the season, my friend. Thank you for giving us time today. We appreciate it.
1: Appreciate you.
2: Commanders training camp continues on Big 100.
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0: Coming up about 7:25, Ja'Cory Kroski-Merritt, better known to most of us as Bill. The running back room is a full one. He stopped by yesterday to have some conversation, some fun, and kind of, you know, let us on the inside of like his football mind, his football IQ, and how he's making room for himself in that very busy running back room. Coming up about 7:25 for that. Coach Quinn, due right around 7:45 this morning. Let us get you journey tickets right now. They're going to be with us in October, CFG Arena. If you are my 10th in right now, we are ready to make you a winner. Let's go. 800-493-1003. More from Commanders Training Camp on this Tuesday morning with the Big Rig is coming up.
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Commanders fans know him as Bill. He stopped by yesterday when we were done at 10 a.m., so you haven't heard this interview. Jacory Kroski-Merritt, Bill! Football IQ, the fun he's having, how he's carving himself out room in that running back's room that is a very busy, tight room. Coach Quinn's expectations and more, all of that 6 minutes away on Big 100.

0: Big 100. It's DC's classic rock and home of the Washington Commanders. Big Rig from the Big Bear AI Performance Facility here inside this morning. Getting ready to head out to the media tent. Get ready for Coach Quinn later this hour, as a matter of fact, coming up at about 7:45. So running back Jacory Kroski-Merritt, better known as Bill to most of us, joined me yesterday and we got to converse right after practice. And one of the first questions I asked was, Coach Quinn has been very adamant about making practice feel like a game day situation this year. And the question was, how do you do that? I mean, have you felt that way so far?
1: Oh, definitely. Some periods it's time to go fast, whether it's a hurry up situation or it's plays where we were like just in tempo. So, I mean, I definitely feel like we're getting game speed reps and getting a little winded. So, I mean, it's good to have that.
0: Now, the running back room is a full room. There's a lot of skill. A lot of guys bring a little something different to the table this year. Where's the hole you're punching into that? Where's your fit? How do you see yourself in this offense this year?
1: I see myself doing whatever they got for me to the best of my ability. And just being able to be an all-around back, running the ball, catching the ball, blocking, and just being the best I can be. So I feel like whatever they got for me, I'm gonna go full speed and do it.
0: Use all the tools in the toolbox.
1: Yeah, for sure.
0: Now, as far as new guys coming in, you know, being that guy, because every year you're in the league, you become more and more of a mentor yourself. Who have been some of the guys when you first joined, you know, the organization that you looked up to, that were there for you, that kind of took you under their wing? And what is your style of leadership?
1: Definitely, when I got here, it was Austin, and this year it's Matt Nichols. They definitely teaching me things about the NFL on and off the field, like play style and just different small stuff to help me grow my game. And far as me being a leader, I think I'm more of a just lead by example type of guy. Yeah. I don't really like to talk a lot. So, I mean, I just feel like I just go out there and try to lead by example. And when I can give knowledge to the young guys, I give knowledge like, this is what I see on this plate or this is what I see on this plate. So that's what type of leader I am.
0: How do you think culture from that last year coming into this year, how does the culture feel this year with the new guys coming in, the chemistry with both your new coordinators? Good place? Exciting?
1: Yeah, it's definitely exciting. We got a lot of guys that came in and like it's still a brotherhood like it was last year. Everybody's tight, nobody's like distant from each other. And as far as the offense and the defense, I feel like everybody just attacking at full speed. Not just the offense, but the defense too. Those guys looking good out there, and like we just getting better every day.
0: One of the things that always impressed me about you is your explosive speed. How for 1 second you're just gone.
1: Yeah.
0: How do you get speed like that? Not everybody does that. Is there something specific you do, or is that just a gift?
1: I think it's a gift, and it's the training that I put in. It's just doing a lot of lower body workouts, a lot of explosive workouts, and like I feel like it just always translates to the field. I think it's the work I put in, and it's a gift. So
0: now for you, when you head out there for game one, the mindset of this team this year, offensive, defensive, what do you want to make sure that team across that field looks at you and thinks about before you guys get after? What's the big identity of this team? Were you going to punch you in the mouth this year and get you hard?
1: Oh, definitely. Although that's a physical bunch right there. they're going to see us breaking the huddle, running to the line every play, like we ready for the next play. So, I mean, that's the mindset. That's the mindset that everybody got. That's the emphasis that we're putting on in practice. Like, after the huddle, and you break, run to the line like you want to be here.
0: Get it.
1: So,
0: so. No lacking around, dragging butt up there. Get to it. Because that gives the defense less time to prepare for what you're about to throw at them.
1: Ready, for sure.
0: What time does your prep start every morning when you're at like a training camp like this? What time are you up? What time are you going?
1: I get up around 6 o'clock, leave the hotel maybe around like 6:20. We practice at 8:30, so I want to be ready and stretch and all that before 8 o'clock. So making sure I eat, get everything right. So
0: awesome.
1: Yep.
0: Bill in the house, Commanders training camp. Good luck this season. Thank you for your time.
1: Appreciate you.
0: Jacory Kroski-Merritt, better known as Bill, running back for your Commanders. Now, as we get ready for this morning, Coach Quinn is going to join me about 7:45. Jaden Daniels is going to join me after camp this morning. So tomorrow, probably about this very time, you're going to hear me and my conversation with Jaden and a lot of other voices and names, you know, more players. But folks like Santana Moss is going to stop by. You know, Santana and I always get together on Monday mornings after the game, find out what he's got going on this season. There's a lot happening here at Commanders training camp. Big Rig, I'm your eyes and your ears, and we will continue with more next from the BigBear.ai training performance facility on Big 100.
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0: Big 100, DC's classic rock and home of the Washington Commanders. Training camp back again as we are here with Coach Quinn this morning. Coach, how are you?
1: Man, it is good. It's good to hear some classic rock. You're already getting the day started. So we're doing good, man. We had about five practices so far. Yep. Yesterday was our first one padded and a lot of red zone work. So we're doing situations, man, every practice and just trying to create as much competition, as much stress in every single way that you could imagine.
0: So. Well, and I was talking to Bill about that yesterday. I'm like, how does it work when you guys, when you want to keep that high intensity to try and give that game day feel? And he goes, man, he goes, we just switch it up. We'll do 2 minutes here, 4 minutes here, 5 minutes here. And he goes, we are just humming to keep the machine hot.
1: Yeah, and I don't necessarily want always the coaches to know what's coming. I don't always want to know for the players the same thing, to say, here's the scenario, how are we going to respond, just like it happens into a game. So sometimes I'll do a competition of a low red zone early in practice. I'll, you know, do a 2 minute, that's the end of the half, and then I'll get into a regular period and come back and hit something else. I just want them always kind of that hyper focus to, here's the next drive, here's the next moment to go attack it.
0: Now, yesterday I got the chance to have both David and Durante here at the same time talking about, you know, getting acclimated to the situation and working with you and how quick. Has this gone as smoothly as you'd hoped, or are you all learning a little something about each other, things you didn't know that's exciting to see what everybody's bringing to this?
1: I'm glad you and the fans got to hear them. Like, these guys are exceptional coaches. And so in the spring, two new systems to put in that goes to a lot. So you want to speak to the teaching first, because it's to the staff before it goes to the players. And so the coordinators have to teach so well in that group, the smallest group. And then you get to the players when the off-season program begin. And so now that we're in training camp, the second iteration of that is coming. But I like how they test the learning. I like how the connected the staff and the team is. So they're, both of them are a very big part of that.
0: Well, and I thought it was interesting when I was talking to Adam yesterday, because I saw the quarterbacks with the GoPros on their helmets. And we were talking about, he goes, man, it gives us such a better view about who they are, how they play, what's being said in huddles to make sure everybody's cadence is right, communication is right. And I've never heard of that done before.
1: Right. That's our first time doing it. I think we were expecting the video to be good. You know, like, on this read, is it going to the right target? Where's my eyes? One of the unintended good consequences was hearing the audio. You know, when you're in the huddle, what's the alerts? What calls can happen? How are they communicating? Because as a coach, you know, we have the coaches on the sideline. We want it to be game-like. So to hear them into that space, I thought that was ideal. The command, you know, the communication, and how quickly it has to be said. And so, like, decisively. So there's about 40 seconds in between chaos and starts again.
0: And that's my thing. You know, when just talking to a player, I'm like, first of all, I'm like, you guys in the playbook is just unbelievable. But when you're in that situation, and depending on what position you are, right, you're trying to read, whether you're on defense, trying to read the offense, and you've got all these scenarios that are working through your head as to where you need to be and what happens next, and then you settle on one all in about 30 seconds time.
1: That's right.
0: That is that football IQ, but I mean, the normal average person doesn't understand. The physicality is one thing, but the brain mechanism is the other.
1: And that's why, like, the quarterback and the signal callers, and quarterback especially, just man or zone, what's the play? Do I need to change the play to get to the next one? What we're seeing now in the NFL is defenses checking more at the line of scrimmage too. So that communication hub, backers and safeties having the ability to not just react to a call, you know, by an offense changing or a formation, but getting into a new call altogether. So it's definitely around the league, the premium for, like, football intelligence, man.
0: Yeah.
1: Super high.
0: Now, with this, with everything coming together as it is, you know, you get these guys out here and they're working out, you know, everybody coming back in this year, everybody looks so fit, so toned. What was the offseason program these guys were buying into? Because I've never seen a group of guys showing up looking this ready. I mean, they are all packed.
1: Yeah, there are some guys that are in crazy shape. And leaving, we were not going to play our way into shape. That was, you know, a bit of our message. And so you can tell over the summer, a number of them here, you know, whether it was around the country, but they came in ready to go. And so now they can go a little bit longer, a little bit harder. And so this next block that we're in, yesterday, today, and tomorrow, is a little more practice and a little more rep. So think of, you know, like a weightlifting, put a little more weight on the bar. Yep. And so that's what this 3 day block is about.
0: With depth, we addressed that. I mean, when you and I talked back, it was right before the combine, and I was like, you and Adam, and you were like, we have our schematic, we know what we're doing, and you went out, executed, and you saw that in returns you got from people who talked about it, A minus grade for everything we did. What have you seen? How challenging is it here in camp, looking at guys addressing the competition for you know, starting positions and everything else. I know we're still early.
1: Yeah, it's honestly what you want as a coach and a GM and Adam to say, can we create a, like, you know, one of the most competitive atmospheres? And so going against one another, testing ourselves, but we also have a lot of fun doing that. And so that's what I love about our group. They're competing after it hard, but they also, like, they know they're part of the same group. And so that's important. But they're, the selection process for 53 in the practice squad will be ongoing. There's a lot of time that we need to figure it out, and we'll take our time to do that because we're still learning. The system and the installs are about near the end, but practices, joint practices, preseason games, all of that factors in.
0: Now, going after, as we were coming out of minis a few weeks ago, I really liked the tone that Jaden Daniels set going into it.
1: Yes.
0: And the interview was, he was like, yeah, we got a few weeks off. But he's like, I have a playbook and a system. I have to be ready when we get back here at camp. And it was that gentle push that he said. So everybody else in the team was like, hey, I want you to have fun, but better be ready when we come to camp. He's really filling in that leadership role.
1: Yeah, for a ball player, it's kind of shifted. You know, where their break is postseason before, you know, some off-season program begins. Because leaving in, you know, June 20 and coming back, you know, July 20th, that 4 weeks is about upping their conditioning. It is key. And so Jaden specifically, playbook, technique, his accuracy, he's in such a good pocket right now of attacking. And you can see all the work that he put in, like it's showing up on the field.
0: It is, absolutely. And the other thing too, you know, talking about guys who've shown up, who are coming in, who are kind of easing into those leadership roles, who've been here a couple of years now.
1: Yes.
0: Anybody that's really kind of impressed you with how they've come in, maybe with not so much a vocal style, but how they're leading on the field, those guys who sweep in a huddle and talk to guys about, hey, you know, okay, maybe we tried this a little differently. Those kind of gentle giants, if you will, who know how to motivate.
1: Yeah, there's actually a number of them. And we had some excellent leaders in Zach and Bobby. And so who would step into that space? Knowing that these two guys are heavy hitters, they had very high standards of practice and how they took care of things. So that was not going to be one person. Okay, you take on Zach and you take on Bobby in terms of leadership. So to see the Frankie Louvus, the Durons, Kinlaws, and others into that space make the jump, same or still, defensively. And then offensively, excuse me, some of the same, the, you know, Cosmes and others that are ready to step into those spaces, Jaden included. And so it's very cool to see.
0: Now, we've got a tough start to the season.
1: They're all tough, weeks. Man.
0: Like they are. Yeah. But, you know, as you look at this, when you step foot day one, regular season, what do you want to see out of this team that's really going to put a little fear into what's on the other
1: side? I love the years where you get to open with a division opponent.
0: Yeah.
1: I just do. They're just it just feels the right way to go start a season, and it could be any of them. But I would say for what I'd hope you'd see and our fans would see, like, man, do these guys bring it. They are attacking, and they are relentless. And so that's what I want you to see, a defense that hunts the ball and, like, plays physical, and offensively an offense that's creating big plays. And we've got the people and the weapons to do it, but that's the work between now and then to get that execution just right.
0: I love it. Coach Gwynn stopping in with us this morning here at Commanders Training Camp. I know you got duties. Do your thing. Have a great day at camp today, Coach, and we will see you again soon, my friend.
1: Big Rig, appreciate it.
0: Dan Quinn stopping by this morning. Big 100 mornings.
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0: Rig, Big 100, just a little bit after 8 o'clock. Yesterday, whenever camp wrapped up, I had a lot of players stop by after they were just leaving the field. Mike Sanders still stopped by. And, you know, it's amazing the following that he has the second he stepped into our tent to watch the fans just gravitate to the front in hopes of getting a glimpse, maybe an autograph. It was insane. And we had a lot of fun. We talked about a lot of in-depth stuff with him because he's such a smart guy. And you're going to hear that in the interview. Football IQ, just off the chart. But what he does to unplug during the regular season is incredible. You're going to hear that near the end of this piece. We talked about, you know, first day in pads coming out of it. How are you feeling?
1: Feels good out there. Just, you know, when football season comes back around, it's like, you know, the world stops a little bit. Just how much everybody loves football. The feeling as a football player when you finally get back to doing what you love to do. It's been great so far. Just, you know, the first week and a half. The energy's been super high, so we just got to keep our momentum going and just continue building each and every single day.
2: And that's the thing. Always keep ascending, keep moving forward. You know, as you come into this season from last season, things you worked on off season to grow as a player, where do you feel you're at coming into this season?
1: I think just mentally I'm in a great space. Just after doing, you know, self-reflection of how the year went last year, just understanding what areas I can improve, just putting myself now in a space where it's like, how much can I maximize my 24 hours every single day to make sure that I got a little bit better at what it is I have to do. What am I focusing on day to day that I want to improve on? And then just coming out and just executing my job.
2: Now, like at a point like this, when you're doing camp and there's tons of film, do you look at film like during camp and stuff like that to see performances while you were out there at camp? Is that a part of this process right now?
1: Yeah, I think self-scouting is something you want to do, like watching yourselves, seeing what you're doing out there. Is it helping? Are you, you know, in the right spaces? Are you where you're supposed to be? And then aside from that is, you know, looking at your first few opponents. You want to be able to, you know, just watch guys. And, you know, obviously we have Philadelphia coming week one. Yep. So just every here and there, just watching their tape, watching what they did early on in the year, last year, years before, you know, scouting certain guys and just, you know, trying to pick up tendencies early on. And just so I'm not a step behind. When that week does come, I want to be able to have something, you know, that I've already looked at on them. And I could do the same thing for the next, you know, two or three opponents as well. Just a little bit, just a little bit. And then just, you know, again, just back to your question about camp itself, just obviously we're competing against ourselves. So just being able to watch our offense, what they like doing, just so when I come out to practice the next day, I understand what I have to do.
2: Well, and you've played both sides of the ball. So, you know, it has to give you a little more interpret. Like when you're out there, right, and you're going against somebody on the offensive side and you're looking at what they're doing, does it give you a better read on guys in general, being that you've played both sides before in your life?
1: Yeah, I'll say you kind of just, you're able to put yourself in the mind of a receiver.
2: Yeah.
1: And just understand certain situations. But at the end of the day, like whether I was on offense or defense, all of that comes with film study, understanding the game.
2: Yeah.
1: Understanding, you know, where you're supposed to be at. Hey, friend. Chill, friend. just having high football IQ and knowing, you know, where you are on the field, if it's a, you know, important down. All downs are important, but third downs is just a little bit more important than second down. So just knowing different situations on the field, having awareness of where you're at. Are you a wide split? Are you closer to the core? Seeing where the receivers lined up, knowing what the offense like. And as an offensive player, knowing who, if I'm a primary guy, I'm more likely to get the ball in this situation versus, you know, whatever the case may be. So just having those little, you know, having that thought
2: football
1: process.
2: IQ, yeah. You've got it because you are moving in one play. Your mind is running several different scenarios and picking the right one. You can't teach that kind of talent to me. That's just mind over matter, and you're really getting after it.
1: Yeah, I think it's just being a student of the game. You know what I mean? Just being a student of the game.
2: That's the best way to put it, student of the game. Now, this year, obviously new offense, David Blau comes in and brings it. Different style, different push, different everything. Same thing for Durante on the defensive side of the ball for you. How has everything moved forward so far as progression? Picking things up, getting gelled into the system smooth?
1: Yeah, I would say the time that, you know, Coach Quinn gives us to be in our meeting rooms and studying, learning the offense, learning the defense, the hours of walkthrough that we get, I think has helped us a lot, just being able to pick up the new schemes.
2: Yeah.
1: And then just when we're out here, whether it's, you know, pre-practice, going through the stuff with our groups, post practice, going through stuff with our groups, and then as players taking ownership of meeting together, talking through things together, talking ball, walking ball. I think just where we are with how, you know, where we are right now with the new schemes, looks like we've been running it for
2: quite a while now. That's awesome.
1: But it's just every single day, how much better can we get at doing what we're doing? How much better can we get at doing what we're doing? So that way, when the time comes, it's just like going out there playing backyard football with your friends. Because love I it. Think when you do, when you take ownership of what the coaches give you and you just make it your own, that's when you get to having fun, catching interceptions, making plays, stopping the ball, getting fumbles. Like, when you're not thinking about what is my job right now, and it's more about, I know what he has, he knows what I have, let's go out and do what we got to do.
2: And that's it.
1: You know, you
2: that's
1: just,
2: the fun
1: just
2: of the game.
1: Play fun, yeah, exactly.
2: Mike, for you, off season, what do you do? What's your unplug? How do you get away from the game?
1: Yeah, we vacation, of course. Spend time with my wife, my kids. We have a farm, so just being out there with our animals. Just getting away and just understanding, like, being able to hit that reset button.
2: Yeah.
1: It's definitely very important. Just keep yourself fresh. And, you know, we do a great job of when we're at home. We're not worrying about anything else. When we're out the country, we're out the country. We're not worrying about anything else. When we're here in football, we're here in football. You know what I mean? Like, so just always making sure whatever we're doing, we're present in that. And just
2: moment.
1: To keep ourselves in that moment. Yeah.
2: What's the animals you have on the farm? What do you have?
1: Cows, chicken, goats. So anybody who's about to see this, stay tuned for, you know, we're about to have something very special
2: awesome.
1: For people to come and enjoy themselves. So,
2: oh, that'd be great.
1: Yeah.
2: I love it. Mike, in the house, Commanders, training camp. This is so awesome. Yeah. So much time. Thank you for it, Mike. I appreciate it. Yep. Back to work. Have a great season.
1: Appreciate
2: right.
1: you. Yes, sir.
2: Commanders training camp on. It's Big 100.
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0: Big 100. It's DC's classic rock and home of the Washington Commanders training camp for our second day here. Bram Weinstein, the voice of your Washington Commanders, joins me. Bram, welcome back to the party, my friend.
1: Thank you. Two things. One, I'm so glad we're doing this in person.
0: Yes.
1: All we do is talk on the phone. Yes. So this is nice to do this in person. And second, 2025 was highway to hell, okay? 2026 yes. is going to be different. So I don't like the lead-in. I object to the lead-in that came into this.
0: That everything is on fire and it is not. That's right. The best thing because, you know, yesterday was very fun getting to see the guys in pads for the first time and really getting to see guys start to get after it and how they're orchestrating these practices and keeping everybody on their toes. And I don't know how much you heard when I was talking earlier to Logan and Santana, but when I was talking to Bill yesterday, I'd asked the question. I'm like, you know, we know what coach is out here for. It's a different kind of mindset. We need game day practice. Pressure, we need all this. How is this working out? And his thing to me was, he goes, we don't know what's coming. He's like, it's very quick. It's very fragmented. And he goes, we're hustling. He goes, everybody else knows. We don't know. And he goes, it's really putting guys test mental coming into this. A, playbook. B, decision-making in fast amount of time. And he goes, it's really keeping us on our toes.
1: This is a very different camp than a year ago. I think partially just because of personnel. First of all, there's a lot of new people here. Yep. Like, not unlike 2024. Two, there's not as many of the older veterans that they want to give time off and try to save their bodies. So just kind of the structure camp is very different, and I think they're feeling a little bit of pressure. I mean, 5-12 is 5-12, and they want to kind of ramp up the energy. We saw it in the spring, and we're seeing it here in the summer. So the combination of newness, the pressure of, hey, we're 2024, we're not 2025. And then I think largely, go look at the schedule. You know, go look at the schedule. The first three games are at Philly, at Dallas, Super Bowl champion coming here. That's the first three games. They better be ready, and they're out there with two new schemes, trying to put everything together. So clock's ticking, you know, like I think differently than in other seasons. Like you want to have a bounce back, and you better be ready because you know what's coming.
0: Yeah.
1: So I think for all of those reasons, the energy is really, really very different and very positive in my point of view.
0: It was nice having both coordinators at the same time yesterday, and we were kind of tackling, you know, tackling that issue as to how guys came in. And I said, where do you think we are as far as playbook absorption, where we're at? And David said, he goes, I think we're better than we thought we would be.
1: Yeah.
0: But he goes, you know, Jaden Daniels set the tone at the minis when it was over and was like, yeah, we got a few weeks off here. But he goes, my number one thing is to learn this scheme, learn this book, and be ready to go. And he goes, I think everybody on the team is on the same page with me, and that's what we're going to do. Without saying it, he said it.
1: Yes.
0: And everybody bought into that, and it really looks like guys came in here like, we have to be ready to go. And I think it caught a lot of them off guard, too, the way that they did orchestrate this practice, keeping them short segments and moving a lot faster. And that's kind of like, okay, glad I did my homework before coming back.
1: Yeah. Jaden doesn't say a lot publicly.
0: Right.
1: He's very, very, very succinct with what he says to the media in general. But what really stood out a week ago when he did his first media appearance of the summer was he said to us, you know, I feel a lot better about the offense than I did in the spring. And I think you're seeing that here. I think it was an acknowledgement that, you know, this was a major transition that was going on. It's very different in terms of philosophy. It's very different in terms of pace. They're asking some different skill sets out of him, ones that he probably hasn't done regularly for a number of years now, actually. I mean, he's been a shotgun quarterback for a long time because instinctually he's great. He's a runner. They want his eyes down the field. He makes a lot of the right decisions. He's very accurate. But I think his body was getting put at too much risk. They were running too many plays. And they wanted to kind of slow down and become a more, you know, traditionally professional NFL offense. But that takes a major transition.
0: Yeah.
1: What we've learned about him is that when he gets, you know, given basically a challenge, he jumps in the deep end. And that's a really, really good sign of this is what you want from your quarterback. He says it's on me to figure this thing out. And I would say back in the spring, the timing of everything was really kind of just off, whether it was the offensive line, knowing where they were supposed to go. Jaden was still kind of hesitant about where the ball was going to go. And just in a couple of months, you're seeing that. I still think they have a long way to go. I think they'll tell you that. But I agree that my concern out of the spring was this isn't going to be ready for primetime by September. It might be ready by October, November, because I feel good about where they're going. But it's been hypercharged.
0: Yeah.
1: And a lot of that has to do with the work ethic of Jaden Daniels and his desire to make sure that this thing works from day one.
0: Now, we talk about depth with the team, which I think they did a really good job of addressing that. We've got a really thick running back room. I think we got six guys in that room.
1: Yeah.
0: Rashad White brings a different look than we've had before.
1: Yeah.
0: Figuring out who's going to be in the starting lineup and role is going to be tough. You know, we talk about the wide receiver room, right? Everybody's clamoring for this next big name, which, look, we have so many guys here that are probably pretty close. Talent's great. Do you spend that money? Do you take a chance on the guy who brings baggage with him to cause problems and distraction for the team? Or do you go with Terry and a group of guys who can get it done? You're just going to have to figure that out. Where do you think this is going to go?
1: So I think with running back, I agree with you. It's one of the most competitive things of camp, for sure. Not everybody can make the team. It's probably four. There are six viable candidates to do it. So let's see how that works out. I mean, Rashad White is going to be a lead back, if not the third down back. Bill is going to be a lead back, if not a three down back. And then from there, we start to ask questions. I mean, they expended a draft pick on Catron Allen. It's hard to believe he wouldn't make the team in some way. So now things get really complicated. On receiver, there's a couple of things that I think about it. One, the addition of Chigakonkwo, who is might as well be a big wide receiver at times, as well as being a tight end. But they have the other, between Ben Sidott and John Bates, they have the tight ends that do the tight end stuff. I think you can move Okonkwo around. So I look at him as kind of a secondary target. Antonio Williams, who they love, as a secondary target. And so I start to think about this, and I go, okay, they're not running an up-tempo offense. So let's put the number of Jaden throws at 30, right, for a game. Sounds about right. They're going to run about 60 plays. They want to be close to 50-50. He'll scramble a few times. There'll be some designed runs. Let's just put the number at 30 to have a round number. If their goal is to get Terry McLaurin 8 to 10 targets a game, if their goal is to get the running backs, you know, 5 to 8 targets a game, if their goal is to get Chigakonkwo and the other tight ends 5 to 8 targets a game, what are we talking about? Right. Actually, on the other side of the field. So do they need to go get someone who's mouthing off on social media that might be a problem when he comes in here when he's not going to be a primary player in the offense? No. I would agree that they could potentially use a little higher ceiling talent on the opposite side of the field as to keep some attention away from McLaurin. So I'll hear out that argument, but I don't think we're looking for the Devontae Smith, the A.J. Brown, or the George Pickens, the C.D. Lamb. I think they have enough to make this work. And then secondarily, like, what do they say about Pat Mahomes and Josh Allen and Lamar Jackson every year? They don't have enough weapons on their team. Right. And yet they're in the playoffs every single year. So if our quarterback is one of those, then he will elevate other people. And that's kind of how I feel about it.
0: Awesome. Bram Weinstein stopping in with us at camp. Cannot wait for the season to get started. We got about a week and a half before preseason game number one. And then the wheels are turning again, Bram. Thank you for your time today.
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0: Big 100, DC's classic rock and home of the Washington Commanders, Big Rig. We are just about ready to kick into the big commercial-free hour, which we will get to do today without issue, because here's what happens from this point forward. Players are going to be coming by to see me whenever they are finished on the field, which will be about 10:30. Here's my lineup for today and what you're going to be hearing tomorrow morning and the rest of this week. Jaden Daniels is coming by today. Terry McLaurin is coming by today. Sam Cosmi is coming by today. Frankie Louvu is coming by today. So we are going to have some fantastic conversations with these guys who are not only driving the bus, but ascending into leadership roles on this team as the evolution, the reboot, the recalculation, whatever you want to call it, is coming together. And if you didn't hear what I was talking to Bram Weinstein a few minutes ago, because he was here in the spring as everything had just kind of happened, and seeing where it was pretty loosey-goosey, a lot of guys still kind of trying to figure out the system versus where we were when we had mandatory minis weeks ago, 4 or 5 weeks ago, to where we are now, a little more than a weekend to camp, and just how quickly this has been progressing. So there's some good stuff, great players that are going to join me. You will see those on our socials at Big 100 Radio, and tomorrow morning when you wake up in that 6 o'clock hour, you'll start hearing from Terry McLaurin, Jaden Daniels, and everyone else. It's Big Rig. It is Big 100 live from Commanders Training Camp. As I said, follow us, socials, at Big 100 Radio, and you are always in the know. The big commercial-free hour is ready to go next.
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0: Big 100, DC's classic rock and home of the Washington Commanders. Big Rig live from training camp, where after 10 this morning, the big boys are coming by. Terry McLaurin's going to be in the house. Jaden Daniels is coming by. You'll be seeing those interviews on socials later today. And tomorrow morning, you'll be hearing those right here when you're headed into work, waking and rocking with me. Right now, I got to try and make you a thousandaire. A grand to start off the day with some more gas cash. It is right here.
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Big 100, D.C.'s classic rock and home of the Washington Commanders. We're in the big commercial-free hour, big rig, as we are here at training camp getting ready for the fun. Big interviews when the show concludes today. You're going to be seeing on our socials later at Big 100 Radio is where to follow us so you don't miss a moment. And then tomorrow morning when the show kicks off at 6 a.m., you better be here because you'll be hearing from Jaden Daniels, Terry McLaurin, Frankie Louvu's coming by, Sam Cosmi, and more. It's going to be awesome. Let's continue on with the goodness of the nonstop rock, shall we? Legendary Floyd is on Big 100.

Sir Paul McCartney. It is Training Camp Morning. This Big 100, D.C.'s classic rock and home of the Washington Commanders, Big Rig. As the guys are still on the field for a little while longer, they'll start to break here in a short bit. And then as the morning goes on, once I'm finished up, Lisa Berrigan gets started. I'll be doing all the heavy-hitting interviews with Jaden Daniels, Terry McLaurin and company. All of those will be with me tomorrow morning. So when you wake up, set that iHeartRadio app, get that alarm on. So even when you're still sleeping, you're hearing the interviews, you're hearing the future legends of this Commanders team tomorrow morning and throughout the rest of the week. In the meantime, we got the big commercial-free hour kicking right along with the Big Rig live from training camp and Big 100.

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1: It's Big 100. It is Big Rig. It is DC's classic rock and home of the Washington Commanders. We are at camp. Players still on the field for another few minutes before they break for the day. And then the big interviews will be coming with me. Those you'll be hearing tomorrow morning here and seeing on our socials later at Big 100 Radio. So follow us if you aren't already. Make sure you're missing out. In the meantime, we got the big commercial free hour cranking right along with the Rig and Big 100. Hey.

Big Rig on Big 100, live from Washington Commanders training camp.

Nothing like the Budokan. Can you imagine? Think about when that came out, right? And that was like overnight success back then. And that took like a year plus for it to really go viral's not the right word, but for it to explode. Can you imagine in the world we live in now, that Budokan performance happening, how big, how explosive that would have been? Crazy, man. It's Big Rig. We're in the big commercial free hour, wrapping things up from training camp here in a couple of minutes. We are going to have next 3 days stacked shows in the morning because huge guests. Jaden Daniels coming by today. We've got Terry McLaurin coming, Frankie Luvu, Sam Cosmi. Lots of great stuff in the days ahead and on our socials too at Big 100 Radio. In the meantime, let us continue on with the nonstop rock is what we do. 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

Big Rig, Big 100, D.C.'s classic rock and home of the Washington Commanders, finishing up our last day this week here from camp. But we have talked to so many people over the last 2 days. We have a week's worth of content, and the biggest is yet to come, starting tomorrow morning when you will hear from Jaden Daniels, Terry McLaurin, Sam Cosmi, Frankie Louvu, and a bevy of others as we go through this week. As always, on socials, at Big 100 Radio, don't miss a moment of the fun. I'm out. I will see you back here tomorrow morning, 6 a.m., back in the studio. 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

0: John Mellencamp on Big 100. This is Lisa Berrigan. It was so great having Big Rig out at Commander's training camp again today. I was just checking out some of the clips from today and yesterday. You can definitely tell the intensity has ramped up now that the pads are on. Jaden Daniels was so much fun to watch yesterday. Hook it up with Terry McLaurin for a pair of touchdown passes, including a beautiful toe tap grab in the end zone. The defense answered with some big plays of its own. This is exactly what Coach Dan Quinn wanted. Competition everywhere. We are the flagship station for the Washington Commanders, so we're going to keep you covered all season long on Big 100. It's time now for another $1,000 keyword.
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0: Tears for Fears with Shout on Big 100. Roland Orzabal from Tears for Fears out with his memoir today, and he opens up about something he says nearly took his life. Roland reveals he struggled with an addiction to Ambien for more than a decade. He says it started off as a sleep aid, but then when he lost his wife in 2017, he started to use it to numb the grief. The addiction eventually led to seizures until he finally got help. Now, the good news is Roland says he's been Ambien free for several years now. His new memoir is called Welcome to Your Life. It's out today.
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0: You want to talk about the perfect day to win $1,000?
1: Oh my God, shut up. Oh my God, I cannot believe this. It's my birthday too.
0: Talk about a great birthday.
1: I had a feeling I was going to win today because it's my birthday. I seriously did.
0: And of course, we had to ask her what she's going to do with her birthday money.
1: 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I'm probably going to just treat myself and my kids to a nice little shopping trip. 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

0: Bon Jovi on Beat 100. Tonight is National Night Out across the DMV. Great chance to meet the police officers, firefighters, and first responders who serve your community. 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They're going to have the police vehicles out there, equipment demonstrations, games, all kinds of activities, all designed to strengthen the connection between neighborhoods and local law enforcement. 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

Jeff Mellencamp's concert at Jiffy Lube Live last Wednesday, jam-packed with hits. 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

0: Genesis, that's all on Big 100. This is Lisa Berrigan. It is primary day in Virginia. Voters heading to the polls to choose candidates for the U.S. Senate, the House of Representatives, and some local political races as well. Early voting for this year's primary ended on Saturday, and the Virginia Public Access Project notes that the number of Democratic and Republican primary ballots turned in is down significantly from 2024. The polls are open today until 7 o'clock. 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

0: Journey on Big 100. This is Lisa Berrigan. When rock legends get together, good things happen. A tribute concert honoring Paul Rogers of Bad Company and Geezer Butler of Black Sabbath is being turned into a limited edition double live vinyl album called Sound and Vision Live. Now, this has an all-star lineup, including Corey Taylor of Slipknot, Lizzie Hale of Hailstorm, Glenn Hughes from Deep Purple, Nuno Bettencourt of Extreme, Steve Stevens, Billy Idol's guitarist, and a whole lot more. Now, Rogers and Butler end up joining this all-star band on several songs themselves. It was produced by former Guns N' Roses drummer Matt Sorum. Now, even better, the proceeds from this album will benefit Sorum's Adopt the Arts Foundation. So Sound and Vision Live comes out September 28th. A great way to celebrate classic rock while helping the next generation of musicians.
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32: On August 4th, 1962, Marilyn Monroe died. 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And now, we're going to set the record straight and learn about the way Marilyn Monroe actually died. The third way. I'm Jake Brennan, and on my podcast, Hollywoodland, I revisit some of the biggest stories from Hollywood history, separating the myths people want to believe from the reality underneath them. 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

0: Elton John on Big 100. Now, here's an animal tale that'll make you smile. Six volunteer firefighters in Pennsylvania came to the rescue of a 100-pound senior dog named Sable after she became too exhausted and couldn't finish a hike through the state forest. The crew hiked nearly 2 miles to reach her and then spent 4.5 hours taking turns carrying her down a steep mountain in a rescue basket, stopping along the way to give her water and let her rest. One firefighter said, "We don't just care about humans, we care about our furry friends too." The best part, Sable is back home with her family and is expected to make a full recovery. And that is today's Animal Tale.
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Lisa Berrigan here, and one of the great shows still to come this summer, John Fogerty and this guy, Steve Winwood, at Wolf Trap, September 15th. 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

0: Thanks for listening to Big 100. This is Lisa Berrigan. It is still early in Commanders training camp, but one thing is already standing out: the connection between Jaden Daniels and Terry McLaurin. McLaurin says the chemistry they've built over the past 3 years has carried over from OTAs through the summer and now onto the practice field here in training camp. He also says Daniels has grown into an even stronger leader, both on and off the field. The Commanders offense is just going to be so much fun to watch this season. Cannot wait. Big 100 is the flagship station for the Washington Commanders. All right, it's time now for another winning keyword. It's the Big 100 $1,000 Great Gas Giveaway.
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0: Ozzy Osbourne, Mama, I'm Coming Home on Big 100. This is Lisa Berrigan. Just over a year after the death of Ozzy Osbourne comes the announcement that his estate has entered into an agreement with Universal Studios Halloween Horror Nights, bringing him to life with all original haunted houses. Ozzy Osbourne, Prince of Darkness is an immersive experience. It's going to debut at Universal Orlando Resort on August 28th and Universal Studios Hollywood on September 3rd. Each haunted house contains scenes inspired by his albums like Blizzard of Oz, Diary of a Madman, Bark at the Moon, No More Tears, and Ordinary Man. Of course, in addition to the attractions, there's going to be loads of Ozzy merchandise inspired by the haunted houses. You can check it out at shopuniversal.com. Both of those attractions are going to run through November 1st.
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Hey, it's Struber. We'll enjoy the silence here and enjoy the nice day because it looks like we've got storms coming tomorrow. It still cracks me up that Def Leppard did a cover of Depeche Mode's Personal Jesus, but it's really good. If you've not seen it, pop over to YouTube at some point and check it out. I'd love if they'd do this one too. That'd be really cool. Come on, Def Leppard, do an entire Depeche Mode cover album. Your shot at the $1,000 Great Gas giveaway coming up after this and Fleetwood Mac on Big 100.

0: $1,000 up for grabs here in seconds. It's DC's Classic Rock, Big 100. Hey, it's Struber. How are you? I know you can't answer back, but I got so annoyed at this last night when I was flipping through some stuff on Instagram. I'm so sick of influencers and broadcasters who refer to you guys. Are you more than one person? I don't think so. And the whole idea behind especially radio is that I don't know how many people are listening right now. I know you're listening, and that's all that matters. And so the whole speaking to a group thing just drives me nuts. So anyway, thank you for being here, and good luck with this grant.
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From what I hear, just some absolutely incredible performances at Lollapalooza in Chicago this past weekend. Journey from 2021 at that festival is your headliner for this week's Live in Concert with Lisa Berrigan at 10 p.m. on Saturday. And you can also win tickets to see them at CFG Bank Arena from Big Rig tomorrow morning at about 7:10 on DC's Classic Rock, Big 100.

0: DC's classic rock, Big 100. Hey, it's Struber. Genesis. Guns N' Roses, like three or four tunes back. And I love that they've teamed up with Fandium to raise money for the American Foundation for Suicide Prevention. If you haven't heard me mention it before, especially over the last 3 years, I have had a significant struggle with depression and anxiety, and at times some very prominent suicidal thoughts. And I saw this story about a former Miss Utah contestant, Bryn Carnesecca, who was going to be competing in the Miss Provo competition later this month, who got suicided. Is what I don't say somebody committed suicide. You don't do that in a right mind. And it's not weak people who do that. It's one of the strongest people that you knew until that moment when they lost the battle and they got suicided. She had created something called Envelopes for Hope, which is an initiative that has correspondence with people who were incarcerated. Was only 21 years old. Don't know what happened. Don't know where the dam broke. It just goes to show you just never know. And I'm spending so much time on this because if you right now are teetering and you don't know which way to turn, please stay another day. Call the Suicide and Crisis Hotline number. It's 988. I have had countless moments when I thought it would never get better. And I'll tell you, that is your brain lying to you.
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20: Yankees GM Brian Cashman says he can no longer guarantee Aaron Judge will play again this season. Judge will have his fractured rib imaged again to determine the rate of healing and whether he can resume baseball activities. Dodgers get a boost to their starting rotation tonight. Tarek Skubal makes his LA debut. Eagles linebacker Nolan Smith has apologized for his traffic stop-related arrest in May, calling it unacceptable. I'm Frank Aaron.
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Honestly, I think the name $1,000 Great Gas Giveaway is kind of stupid. $1,000 Big Gas Giveaway, because we're Big 100, that would have made more sense to me. 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You can spend $1,000 on whatever you want. I like $1,000 classic cash. Maybe we'll return to that next time. You got your next shot at it after Bon Jovi on DC's Classic Rock Big 100.

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technically Sunday night, she's opening for Bryan Adams. She and her husband, Neil Giraldo. But is Pat Benatar hasn't been an opener for over 40 years. You got like double headliners that night. Lucky you. Still to come in the big commercial free hour, Springsteen, Boston, Nirvana, Floyd, Billy Joel, and at least a half a dozen more on top of that. You too now on Big 100.

Here's Don't Come Around Here No More. 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

The big commercial-free hour on Big 100. Didn't realize that for almost 10 years, there was a little bit of a dust-up between Phil Collins and Paul McCartney. It's all better now. I'm still hoping we get a bit of a cage match at the Rock and Roll Hall of Fame induction ceremony. Hopefully Phil Collins and the Oasis Gallagher brothers will be there, because at one point, Noel Gallagher called Phil Collins the Antichrist of music.

Last shot of the day at the $1,000 Great Guest Giveaway coming up after Heart and Guns N' Roses on Big 100. And I'll share with you what I think is going to be the steal of the upcoming restaurant week in D.C.

0: keep in mind, at least through Friday, at the end of the big commercial free hour where we have arrived now, there's $1,000 up for grabs. That's happening in seconds on Big 100, DC's Classic Rock. Hey, it's Struber. Restaurant Week, DC, 24th to the 30th. Just saw that's finally confirmed. And I already made my reservation for what I think is going to be the steal of the entire Restaurant Week, which is Jose Andreas' Bizarre Meat in the Waldorf Astoria. $35 lunch? Yes, please. That's a full meal for about what one steak tartare would normally cost you.
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0: Mick says they'll tour in 27, no residency. Keith says, would love to do a residency in 27. So we'll see what happens there. DC's Classic Rock, Big 100. Hey, it's Struber. There's quite a big show that we've got lined up for you. The iHeartRadio Music Festival presented by Capital One. That's happening in Vegas the 18th and 19th of September. It, as close as it gets to classic rock on the bill, really, is like Goo Goo Dolls, Weezer. That's fine. You still have a great time. Muse is playing, Snoop Dogg, Kenny Chesney, Lainey Wilson. Get your K-pop fix with BTS and a handful of others that are playing. We'll have trips up for grabs next week. Yes, trips plural. 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

I know this Nationals losing streak sucks, especially considering they're about to lose 3 to the Cubs next week. Hey, you know what? Sorry, not sorry. Was born in Chicago, lifelong Cubs fan. But I know the pain. Cubs had 2 10-game losing streaks this year. And so, and when the Nats are not playing the Cubs, I'm rooting for them. Especially when they're playing Philly, which they are again tonight. Let's hope they can snap the 6-game losing streak. 6:40 first pitch. And since we're on the topic of the boys of summer, here you go. It's Big 100.

Big 100. I'm a little on the fence about sharing with you some of the findings of a report about the occupations with the highest divorce rates. So I'll just let you know that's coming up in about 8 minutes. And if you don't want that information after Aerosmith and Don't Speak from No Doubt, don't listen. Earmuffs for that period. And what I will say is, if you're a nerd like me, good news for you. If you work in healthcare,

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0: I didn't always know being a nerd was going to work out for me, but it kind of has. Big 100, hey, it's Struber. That's the thing people don't necessarily realize about music radio DJs. Most of us are nerds. And a lot of divorces, historically, in radio. Yet we didn't make it into the top 10 for the American Community Survey's list of the highest divorce rates. We also are not in the bottom 10. My wife and I are going strong after 29 years together, so that's a good sign. And part of it is because I'm a nerd. Because IT scientists, software developers, physicians, actuaries, all nerds, have the jobs with some of the lowest divorce rates. Highest, strangely, physicians in the lowest, healthcare practitioners at number one. How does that reconcile? I don't understand. At number two, telemarketers, which nobody ever wants to hear from, including their spouse. It's like, I love you too, babe, but if you recommit now, I can lock in this new improved affection at a fixed rate for the next 24 months.
1: 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Many high hopes. 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

got Def Leppard, Hysteria that year. We got Whitesnake's self-titled album that year with that tune. And that will be reissued along with the ones preceding and following that album, coming up on September 18th in their original 1980s configuration on vinyl. It's Big 100, DC's Classic Rock.

0: DC's Classic Rock and your home of the Washington Commanders Big 100. Hope you caught Big Rig yesterday and today in the morning when he was doing the show live from Commanders training camp. 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They're just not there yet. And that was just the start of what we got going on this week for Commanders. You got Commanders Primetime tonight and tomorrow night. Tonight, Michael Jenkins and Fred Smoot in here at 8 p.m. getting out of bounds on Get Loud.
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0: life. Yeah, I shouldn't do that. Anyway, I was thinking about that lyric while I was listening to Head Over Heels, which made for an interesting mix in my head. Big 100, hey, it's Struber. And that is because Welcome to Your Life is the name of the new memoir from Tears for Fears' Roland Orzabal. Among other things, including the death of his wife, he writes about an Ambien addiction and how he started taking it after he saw it on a television commercial in 2003. Oh, to be president. I could probably run on just that one issue. No more drug ads on TV. And I used to say I could never become president because I smoke weed, but I don't think that would matter anymore. In fact, I think that would probably go in my favor. For doobies, vote Struby.
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I'm Tessa on Big 100. How often would you say that you listen to music alone? Because back in the day, like the 90s, for instance, you used to listen to music with people and make mixtapes or CDs, things like that. But now, the average music fan does two-thirds of their listening alone.

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I'll let you know in the next 10 minutes. 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
4: Our Washington Commanders are back in Ashburn as training camp continues. Now, yesterday's camp was not only open to season ticket members, but it was also the first day in full pads. Head coach Dan Quinn spoke to the media about the difference pads make in practice.
5: I would say the run game has a big factor, especially at the line of scrimmage. It doesn't change where the target is. It doesn't change that. It does change how you can fit combinations of blocks, get into the next level, work into that. And I think the pass protection, you know, that's another big one to go, where the line of scrimmage guys, that's to me where so much of it is. There'll be a lot of parts of practice that would feel the similar, whether it was with pads or without. So good guidelines for that. I see you, you see me. That's where the contact happens. So we just try to work it as hard as we can. We have good competition throughout the day, but it is an important part of the evaluation.
4: Now, if you haven't been able to attend camp, it's okay. Your command center crew has got you covered. 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
18: We're getting old.
17: We are getting. I got gray in my beard.
18: I've been saying that's a privilege to get old. It's a privilege to get old. I always tell people that.
17: And we got a privileged guest here.
18: Yeah.
17: Dan Elliott. You see Dan all over. Of course, from the D.C. area. Used to cover this team. You do college football. You do NFL football. You do college basketball. And covering the Commanders preseason games.
18: Welcome home. Yeah. Back to the DMV. He sold us out for Cali. We understand. Sunshine. I understand. 75 degree weather. But welcome back to the DMV. How I feel to be back, brother.
19: It's great, man. It's great. It seems like just yesterday I was coming out here with all my Channel 4 folks setting up camp in one of these tents.
17: Yeah.
19: Waiting to interview Fred Smoot. You know what I mean? No, it's great, man. I couldn't be more excited. And with Riggo and B Mitch and the whole crew, and everybody's welcomed me in like family. So it's been fun.
18: It's almost perfect timing because we're getting back to the original Burgundy and Gold.
19: I know.
18: We're getting back to what you grew up off of. Mm-hmm. How does it feel to see what the new ownership is doing and seeing where the team is headed to right now?
19: It's incredible. And it's a lot easier to be a fan now, I think. Yeah. And they make it easy. You know, I did Alex Smith's comeback game for Fox when they played in Detroit with no fans in the stadium during COVID.
18: During COVID, yep.
19: And it was Washington football team. And I've been removed from the organization for a while. My whole goal during the game was just not to say Redskins, was just to say Washington football team.
18: It was in the back of your brain, right?
19: Yeah. And I got through it. I'm like, this was amazing. I didn't say Redskins one time.
18: Yeah.
19: Washington football team at the time ended up losing the game, but it was a very competitive game. And then, of course, Jenks, I'm sure you've done this before. You'll have a show. You think it was great.
17: Man.
19: Then you get on Twitter, and they're like, that idiot called them Redskins right before halftime.
17: Right. Of course.
19: And then I saw Al Michaels do it the next week. So I'm like, all right, if the GOAT does it, then I could slip once.
18: It was one of these things where I tried to stop myself, and I could not, because that's the only thing I ever referred to, and that's who I played for. Like, I was never a Commander.
19: Right.
18: Like, that's who I played for, and it was hard. I had to reset my brain, and I just started saying, watch. That was the easy thing to say, Washington, D.C., and I would leave it at that.
19: Well, you played for him. I grew up here rooting for him. Bled burgundy and gold my whole childhood, still do. But we're way past that now. It's all Commanders all the time. And I love the uniforms, man.
18: I love the new uniforms. And I'm so excited about the black ones. Like, I don't know if you've seen, like, the team wear them already. I have. I seen it at Media Day. The fans are going to love these jerseys. They are really, really electric.
17: What's it like going from